change, such as during the transition to retirement. I have a background in HR, and I've completed 2 MPhil theses about change, with the second one about constructing your identity in the transition to retirement, which is what forms the basis of these podcasts. Before I introduce our guest today, I want to remind you that transition into retirement can be quite a turbulent process. Retiring is not a simple matter of before and after, as there is a transition period in the middle. This is where you shape and reshape your new identity. Who are you going to be in retirement? And remember, you will always be a work in progress, and that is okay. And if you think that I repeat this throughout all the podcasts, you're quite right. Our guest for podcast 4 is Amanda. Amanda is a woman with a diverse and interesting career. She was a hairstylist for years, both in the UK and in New Zealand. She's flown back to the UK to work on 2 movies, and then worked in administration, and all the time managing, remaining involved in creative activities. She is one of the world's lovely people. As you will hear, she is also someone who is solution-focused. She had a retirement plan, and when the plan needed changing, she adapted it. While she hears what people say when they suggest what she should do in retirement, she decides what is right for her. Underpinning her story is the belief that there is no one size fits all. It's all a matter of finding out about what works for you. Before we hear Amanda's retirement transition journey, I suggest you sit down, as once again I get sidetracked, this time with one of my favourite theories, which I will probably return to in future podcasts. My recent research was underpinned by a theory called social construction. When I first discovered social construction, it was another light bulb moment for me. And as you listen to these podcasts, you will know that I have quite a few light bulb moments. To explain social construction, I would like to read you an Indian fable. So sit back and relax. There were 6 blind men sitting by the side of the road. They hear a large animal coming along with its owner. The owner called out hello to the blind men, and they asked him to stop so they could examine this very large elephant. Each touched a different part of the elephant. The one that felt the elephant's tusk had a different perception of what an elephant was compared to the one that felt the elephant's leg, etc. The result was the 6 individuals in the group had 6 individual understandings as to what the elephant was based on which part they handled. The blind men would confidently describe the whole animal based on their tiny slice of experience. Now, social construction works the same way. People collectively create ideas about things such as age and retirement, often from limited perspectives, then behave as if those ideas are objective facts. This is an example of multiple truths, and in the case of the fable, multiple truths about the elephant. I'm now going to give you 3 examples of the social construction of multiple truths. First one, think about climate change. An understatement is to say that there are a lot of strong viewpoints over climate change. It's a hot topic, pardon the pun. But what is the truth about climate change? And whose truth about climate change is being portrayed as the truth, because there are multiple truths out there? Another example of social construction is around physical disability. The fact that someone has a physical disability, such as only one arm, is an objective reality. It is real. The social construction of truth comes from how people respond to the person with one arm. This can depend upon the culture or the context. In some countries, they might be sent out each day to beg. In others, they might be sent out to work. In some cultures, they might be considered a person with a disability, and the implication being, a disability is something the person has, not who they are. In others, they might be considered a disabled person, the implication there. A disability is a valid identity and a source of community, not something to distance from. So there are 2 different truths. And now, of particular relevance to these podcasts, I want to move on to social construction in retirement and ageing. What is the truth about retirement and ageing?
And who's

truths about retirement and ageing are seen as the truth. Is it people in their 20s who think that retirees are no longer productive members of society, that they are old, in decline, a drain on society, and universal

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This tongue starts to waggle. That's a lovely dress, you know. 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

0: 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Let's explore his approach to living plant-based. This is In It For Life, thanks to the Aotearoa Vegan Society.
1: Welcome back. You're with your hosts, Phil and Mark, and this is In It For Life. And this is a show where we're discovering the history, the philosophies, the practicalities of being vegan. And it's all with thanks to the Vegan Society of Aotearoa. They are our awesome sponsors who do so much good for the vegan community in New Zealand. 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Now, Mark, today I believe we've got a book review.
2: Indeed, yeah. I want to talk today about a book that I recently finished called Wild Thing by Randall Plunkett, who's the 21st Baron of Dunsany, a castle about 30 kilometres north of Dublin.
1: Is this a historic book, or like a baron sounds?
2: So Ireland still has barons. There's very few of them left, but essentially his ancestors came over with the Norman invasion in the 12th century. So after the Normans had taken over Britain in 1066, they made their way over the next century to Ireland and did the same to Ireland. And Randall's ancestors came over here as part of that invasion, in Ireland I'm talking about, as part of that invasion in like 1166 or something, and they established a castle there to protect themselves from the angry, disenfranchised natives, including my ancestors, who were from around that same area, in fact, and they had been lords themselves until they were displaced by the Normans. So there may be a historical ancestral interaction between my bloodline and Randall Plunkett's bloodline, because it was in the same area in County Meath. So Randall, he's the 21st Baron of Dunsany. He inherited the baronry from his father, who died in 2010 at the age of, I think he was 28 or something. So he's in his 40s now. The castle he lives in is this big rambling castle that you would see in a Walt Disney movie about the Middle Ages or something like that. It's one of the oldest continuously lived in homes in the country, and it's been in his family's hands since 1166. So Randall is also primarily, he sort of starts off as a filmmaker, a fan of death metal, and really resented his privileged position. He was bound to inherit the property and the title upon his father's death, and he had no interest in neither. He was quite angry at the situation he was born into, despite its privilege and its wealth. As far as he was concerning, he was destined to end up inheriting a drafty, old, falling-apart castle with massive lands around it, but he didn't know what to do with the lands. It was being rented out to farmers. He was sort of lost, really, until he discovered the idea of rewilding and veganism, and put the two of them together and came out with V-Wilding. So it's a vegan approach to rewilding the land. So.

0: After he inherited the title and the property, he got interested in veganism and turning all the land that he owned into a wild version of its farmed state. So it's 1,600 acres of land. So an acre is about the size of a football field. And he decided to slowly... So what he would do is he would get rid of all the farms and the farm animals that were grazing the land. Out went pesticides, weed killers, drainage, culling the deer, hunting, because the local fox hunters used to come on the land. Poachers used to sneak onto the land and poach animals. So he got rid of all of that. He would drive around his estate with a shotgun in the early hours of the morning and evening, chasing away hunters and poachers and making sure there was no one on the land trying to interfere. So his sort of approach to it was he wasn't going to necessarily get rid of all the invasive species. He would introduce native flora and fauna, but he wouldn't fight back or poison off invasive flora and fauna. He would allow the ecosystem to naturally balance itself over time. Now, when he started to do this, the farmers that he was renting out the land to all said the same thing. If you don't interfere with the land, if you don't manage the land heavily through pesticides and tree management and getting rid of hedgerows and getting rid of pest animals and all the rest of it, it will be taken over by ragwort, which is a very... It's actually... it's endemic to Ireland, but it's very voracious. It's this very, very beautiful, small yellow flower, but it gets everywhere. So for the first 4 years, Randall Plunkett was seeing the farmer's prophecies come true, and the deers were eating all the saplings he was planting. There was ragwort everywhere. There was rhododendron was spreading into everything and choking all the land and all the rest of it. And he thought he was onto a loser. But then on the fifth year, everything changed, and all the species of animal and flower that dominated the lands he was rewilding began to recede. And diversity began to increase, and the species of grass tripled and then quadrupled and then increased by 10 times, and trees and forests spread and all this. So he went into sort of conjunction with some botanists and environmental scientists from Trinity College in Dublin.
1: Okay.
0: He got in touch with them and said, I have this land that I've essentially left alone, not entirely. So it's low-level land management. So it isn't nothing that he's doing, but he's doing as little as he can. He's introducing some native species into the area, but as I say, he isn't fighting anything back. He's just allowing that native species to increase and to begin to stand on its own 2 feet and see what would turn out. So as I say, for the first 4 years, he was being met with failure, and just a few species were sort of dominating everything, and deer were killing all the

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Texacos, where the perishing stink of squalor impregnates the walls. The rats have all got rickets. They spit through broken teeth.

heat, where a fellow sells his sister down a river on Beasley Street. 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
2: Kia ora, e te whānau. I'm Andrew, educator.
1: Still Andrew?
2: Yeah, still Andrew. I'm still Andrew, educator, and I'm still a well-being strategist.
1: Nice, I'm pleased.
2: Hey, today's principle is refreshingly simple. Drink water and green tea. It's not a detox fad or a wellness gimmick. This is about fueling your mind, caring for your body, and using hydration as a moment of mindfulness. And I just rediscovered this. My daughter bought me a Frank Green drink bottle, bit of sponsorship there, and I decided to get back on the drinking wagon, Paul, back onto doing water, which I wasn't very good at. And apparently, it's pretty trendy.
1: Wow, mate. God, I look at some of these drink bottles today, and you know how you have, you know, when you go, not scuba diving, what's the one where you have the tanks on your back?
2: It's scuba diving.
1: Is it scuba diving?
2: Yeah.
1: Yeah, okay. Well, you know, the tanks, the oxygen tanks, some people's drink bottles seem to be that size. They're enormous.
2: Oh, they're huge.
1: Yeah, it seems a little bit too big. But I reckon you drink more when you've actually got something to drink out of, you know, a bottle to take around. You look, exactly about what you say, water and tea just help to regulate your energy, which helps, obviously, to regulate mood and emotional clarity. We're all about that sort of stuff. And it's not about tracking liters. It's about tuning into what your body needs. Because I love it. I'm regular in the sauna now, and you meet your people that are also regulars in the saunas, and you get a few old-timers in there. And I was talking to, Robert about hydration.
2: Yes.
1: And Robert, I said, how much water do you drink? He goes, I don't drink any.
2: I drink none.
1: Yeah, he goes, I don't drink any. I said, I drink cups of tea. I drink, I said, Robert, you should probably drink some water, because he's getting gout a lot, right. And a lot of inflammation. But it was just funny, the different generations and how we look at, hydration. All the kids today, they're all drinking the water, aren't they? It's brilliant.
2: Real good idea. Real good idea.
1: Mate, well, been checking. What's happening? What are you up
2: to? Nothing special. I was just reflecting on my week. Hey, one of the things that we're doing in our household this year is committing to a simple 30-minute ritual dinner together. No TV, no phones, just us. Because I did notice that sometimes our family, we were doing the TVT a little bit too much.
1: Oh. Cool.
2: And it's not formal, it's not fancy. We eat, we talk, we listen. Some nights it's full of laughter, other nights it's a bit quiet. Some nights my daughter puts her hand up and says, hey, Dad, can I just eat by myself in the lounge? And I go, if you've got teenagers, you know what this is like. I go, hey, no problem, honey. But every time it's grounding, and sometimes it can be a bit confronting. You know, it reminds us that well-being doesn't have to be complicated. Sometimes the most powerful reset is simply being present with the people you love, one shared meal at a time.
1: I know, it's bizarre too, isn't it? We talk about stuff like eating together like it's this new age, this new thing that we all should be doing, but for growing up, that was just the normal thing.

0: do, isn't it?
1: Oh, hell yes.
0: I find it crazy, like, you know, I've kind of made a whole a life for myself just talking about common sense stuff. But I've realised that, you know, common sense is not that common.
1: Paul, I can agree with that incredibly well. You know, I was just having a coffee with a friend of mine on Sunday, and we were both laughing hysterically around some of the things that we talk about on this podcast, because it's 1+1 versus 2 stuff. But it's okay. We all need reminding, and I need reminding more than anybody.
0: Oh, exactly. Hey, look, and for me this week, mate, you know, last week I was talking about setting myself these little goals each week. But, you know, this week, because again, you know, this is my testing, you know, that I do for the work that I share, was about what I call pattern spotting. So with, you know, pattern spotting, I was focusing on trusting my gut or listening to myself. So what I did is I would reflect on a decision during the week, and then I'd write down the following. So I would write down, okay, what was the situation? What did my gut tell me at the time? So it could have been I listened well, you know, like to my gut, or I didn't. And what did I think or do, and how did it turn out, you know? So for that situation that I'm reflecting on, did I trust my gut or did I not trust it? What did I do? What did I think? And how did it turn out? And then what did I learn? Mm. You know, so I think, again, it's pattern spotting is really good to use if you're feeling a little bit out of whack, because what you can do is you can go, okay, how do I get more in sync with my head, you know, my thoughts, my heart, what I value, and my gut, what do I feel, you know? And so it's just that alignment. So it's a nice way just to because I always just think about myself as like a radio, you know? I can tune into lots of stations. I can tune into heavy, dark stuff, you know, or light, bright and breezy stuff, but we've all got, you know, channels that we can access, and sometimes, unfortunately, you know, we can just be static, you know, that staticky stuff. We can still hear things, you can hear the song, but it's frustrating, isn't it? You know, so just think about radio stations tuning in, and these are little things that I share with you, is just about trying to get back into, you know, listening to the songs and the bangers that you love and that make you feel good.
1: Nice there, Paul. You're showing your age with tuning into radio stations. I suppose our listeners out there will say, listening to Spotify. What's the static?
0: Yeah, okay, for the young, if any, you know, young people, which, you know, is more, not unlikely, but there's probably unlikely they're listening to this, but, you know, the old school, you know, radios where you've got a little button that a knob that you tune into the stations.
1: Oh, that was back in the day. Hey, story. You got a story for us, Paul?
0: Yeah.
1: I'm really interested in this story, because it's this whole idea of our listeners this week will be asking, drink water and green tea. Why not drink water and cappuccino? You know, tell me all about this.
0: Yeah, mate. Well, when I created A Mental Warrant of Fitness, I was actually drinking a lot of green tea. I had this lovely little teapot, and I'd make my green tea, and I was really focusing on my health, because, you know, like we spoke about last week, I was mentally unwell.
1: Yes.
0: A big part of becoming, you know, mentally well was to become physically well.
1: Yes.
0: You know, so I really wanted that. You know, I was eating, drinking green tea because it was the detoxification. But when I wrote, you know, created the Mental Warrant of Fitness, it was, you know, drink heaps of water and green tea. I think if you think about tea, for me, it's also a time to stop and put the jug on. You know, I always find myself, when I put the jug on, it signifies a break. You know, like a circuit breaker?
1: Mm.
0: And so that's how that kind of came about. And the water, obviously, it just makes sense, doesn't it? And what I've realised, that I kind of now, in imagining, you know, everyone listening to this, and they've all got, if you could have, because when I talk to groups, I'll often say to a group, I'll say, hey, okay, stop. Imagine right now if you could turn on a screen above your head. You know, we all turn on a screen above our head. And all of us could look around the room and we could see, oh my goodness, you know, I didn't realise that was going on in your life. I thought you had it all together. I thought you were really confident. You struggle with that as well.
1: Yeah.
0: You know, that's amazing. But right now in the screen above your head, I'm imagining what happens when you drink too much water. you know.

0: it's got to come out the other end, doesn't it?
1: That's right.
0: So my ritual is I go to the gym, I try to get through about 1.5 litres, in that first hour of the day.
1: Yeah,
0: that's good. But when I get to the beach, I'll go to the toilet. So I'm often hoping that there's not too many people around because I've got to dash up to the sand dunes to go to the toilet.
1: Paul.
0: I'm like a little kid. My wife's listening. She goes, "Oh, she's got to the toilet again." It's like always go. Yeah, it just it's tough. So, above the screens, I'm imagining you've all got your own stories of that. I don't know about you, Andrew.
1: Paul, I'm a classic. It's the middle of the night time.
0: Oh, yeah.
1: And of course, I was the guy that tried to, when getting back into water, I was reading all these websites and saying,
0: you're a water nerd.
1: You've got to drink so much a day. But it comes back to the saying that I've said on this podcast, just you do you, baby. Don't just go out and drink 3 litres of water a day after you've hardly drunk water, because you'll be just going back and forth to the toilet. You've got to slowly train yourself.
0: It's a busy time, isn't it?
1: Absolutely busy time.
0: I I know what you mean about the nighttime stuff. It's, you're up and down like a yo-yo, isn't it?
1: It's quite annoying. Hey, should we go to a listener? See what our listeners had to say this week. A listener's got in touch after our Attitude is Everything episode, and she wrote to me, "After hearing you talk about positive self-talk, I started catching my inner critic at work. Every time I thought, I'm not good at this, I paused and said, I'm learning this."
0: Oh, that's good.
1: "It felt cheesy at first, but by Friday, I stopped dreading my team meetings. I actually spoke up twice." And that, this email, it reminded me of how powerful one tiny mental reframe can be. Sometimes we don't need transformation. It just helps us move forward, Paul.
0: Yeah, it's like a glass of water. If you're feeling lethargic, have a glass of water, you probably feel a little bit better. And it's just that, that's that one thing at a time. And absolutely, it sounds cheesy. It does, but who cares? It's your cheese. And, I think...
1: I love that. It's your cheese, bro.
0: Yeah, but I love getting feedback, because it's just doing that one thing. And it's amazing when you are intentional about listening to your own self-talk, and you realise that, I'm actually quite critical of myself, in these situations. That's brilliant, because all of a sudden that awareness shows you that something's, not quite right. And then, taking the action's the critical piece, isn't it? It's like going, okay, I'm learning this, and it might sound cheesy. Yes, it is cheesy, but it's true. Okay, I'm learning this. And how did it go? I did well today and I congratulate myself. And it's good. And because what, our listener showed us is that by being aware, by taking action, you build some confidence or success, don't you? And that's why it was easier to speak up, because you felt like you, knew what was going on.
1: Okay. So this week's tips is stay hydrated without overthinking it. So let's be honest, sometimes when we share ideas around this, it sounds very plastic, it sounds unreal, but what I like to do is, with our tips, try them out before we share them on the show. So let's have a look at some tips around water. So I first of all start off with the morning anchor. First thing in the morning, before your phone, before your coffee, just knock back a glass of water that suits you. I keep one beside my bed. I've got my Frank Green drink bottle and I'll have a sip.
0: So trendy, mate.
1: I'm a trendy guy. It becomes a bit of a ritual. It's not glamorous, but it works. And I'll tell you what, since I've been doing it, I'm less foggy, I'm really clear, and I don't get that mid-morning slump often. And I love my coffee in the morning, but it's such a great compliment to have it with that water.
0: Yeah, and I think, it's that the energy you get from water. I think when you understand that your body's, something like 80% water?
1: Is that right?
0: Yeah, something like that. Yeah, it needs to be hydrated. And, I look back to being a young fella, we just grew up on Raro.
1: Yes.
0: And if you're outside and you had the hose going, you might drink out of that. And we all drank out of school, fountains, wasn't it?
1: That's right.
0: I remember ever taking a water bottle to school. You'd have a...
1: No.
0: If you did, it had Raro in it.
1: You'd get a hiding.
0: Yeah.
1: So what's wrong with you? What's that you're holding?
0: I know. So, but I reckon the start of the day is critical. You smash back a couple of glasses of water, you're feeling

0: already, you know.
1: Oh, I know. It's since I've started doing it, Paul, different guy. The other thing around tea, which I was really interested in your talk about green tea, is make tea a transition ritual. And that's a great idea about green tea. I've started brewing a cup of peppermint tea before I sit down to tackle anything that's really hard.
0: I worry about you, mate. You've got your little Frank drink green bottle. You're drinking your peppermint tea. It's, I mean, not this is...
1: Hey, Paul, since being sick, I'm a new guy. I'm this new guy. I'll tell you what, and this is an episode coming up, I've even started doing yoga.
0: Wow.
1: Different guy. You know, it's not about what's in the cup. It's the message it sends that I'm slowing down. I'm shifting gears. It's like pressing reset between work mode and home mode. And yes, I got to admit too that... I'm still stuffing it up and burning my tongue, so sometimes I've got quite a bit of cold water in there.
0: Yeah, it definitely. Whenever I flick the jug on, it's always, is that moment of it's a pause. I love that about the tea. You know, my brother's married to a Chinese woman, and I spent a little time in Japan when I was younger, and I really liked about the formality of tea.
1: Yes,
0: you know, it was a moment. You know, you brew your tea and you pour it a certain way, and yeah, it was just nice. You know, but it was really about that circuit breaker. And you know, I just noticed in the modern context, you know, we're all so bloody busy. You know, it's just badge of honor, and no one stops. You know, no one stops. We don't stop enough. We just work on through, you know. But it just has to be, have a cup of tea, you know. Have a bickie, a cup of tea, and then go back to it.
1: It reminds me of growing up. My mum was a huge cup of tea person. She'd have about 7 or 8 cups of tea during the day. But as I reflect on her, I often think that, yeah, it was actually about the ritual. It would be a cup of tea because someone had come and visit her and she'd say, hey, let's have a cup of tea. And people would chat. And that was part of her coaching, I suppose.
0: Totally.
1: Coaching others, listening to others. Hey, look.
0: You're creating space, eh? You're setting the tone. You're like, hey, we're going to stop and we're going to have a cup of tea, you know? And so we're going to just have a little change it up a bit, you know? I'm more relaxed. I can listen to you. You know, I love that. You know, the coaching, that was good.
1: Yeah. And obviously, you know, this is way before coaching was a thing. But probably, Paul, I think it's also kind of sad that we're now having to be really intentional about this when there was a time that people just did it.
0: I know. All those words, you know, like, I don't know about you, but I didn't even know what mental health was until I was older. No. Well-being wasn't even a word, was it really?
1: So with water, let's make it visible and easy. And this is tip 3. And this sounds so basic, but it's changed me. I've said this a lot during this podcast. I leave a water bottle on my desk where I can't miss it, and every time I see it, I'm reminded to take a sip. Hey, no apps, no guilt, just that casual visual cue. And it's kind of cool with my Frank Green drink bottle. My daughter has got it specially ordered for me, and she's got my name on it. And it's quite good. So it sort of says, hey, mate, drink some water. Hey, mother, drink some water. And honestly, it's that simple stuff that keeps me feeling balanced throughout the day.
0: Yeah, if you haven't got, something to carry around and have that visual trigger, you kind of like, if you remember, you know, you'll grab a glass of water, but you might forget, you know. So I love that. It's really good, isn't it? Mate, what's some takeaways from today? What was standing out for you?
1: Great episode, Paul. I suppose I'm thinking hydration isn't a health tip. It's a moment to pause, replenish, and reconnect. Water energizes, but it's also a ritual. Green tea also soothes, or my peppermint tea, which I quite like. So, you know, both, it's a return to yourself, a self-reflection, if you like. Time to take time.
0: And I think also, mate, it's about, once again, you know, being really aware of your energy levels and connecting to your body. Like, since I've been, you know, really focused on drinking a lot more water, my skin's heat's better.
1: Oh, yeah.
0: You know?
1: You're looking beautiful.
0: Yeah,
1: you're looking beautiful.
0: Mate. I know. My energy's better. So I think, you know, drinking heaps of water, drinking tea is about, you know, pausing, taking a little bit of time out, but it's also really understanding what your body needs to be at its best, and your mind, because it's all interconnected.
1: So my reflection question

0: Paul is this: what's one small hydration habit you could start this week? And it's not to tick a wellness box, but to feel more calm and clear and grounded.
1: Mate, well, that's great. Thank you so much. Another great episode. And next week, we're calling out the habits, people, and patterns that leave us totally drained. Join us for episode 30, which is Do Not Put Things Off. 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
0: Share a tag or forward this to someone who needs that gentle nudge to refill their cup, literally. Hey, don't cry because it's over. Smile because it happened. Matawa.
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0: Welcome back to the Well I Am podcast, where each week we explore principles from my mental warrior fitness to help you live a more grounded and intentional life. I'm Paul, a mental wellness advocate and artist, and this week's principle, one that is pretty simple but is pretty powerful, and that's go outside.
1: Kia ora, e te whanau. I'm Andrew, educator and wellbeing strategist. Look, today's episode isn't about tramping through the bush for 3 days. It's not about going to do Outward Bound. Although, if that's your thing, that's cool, that's awesome. But this is about stepping out your front door, standing on your deck, breathing the actual air, and letting your body catch up with your mind. Nature doesn't have to be the destination. It's right here. It's just go outside and see it.
0: And I think, you know, that's what everyone assumes, that simply the message on the Warrior Fitness, when we talk about go outside, is that go step on your deck, you know, go and listen to the birds sing, look at the sky. But actually, it's a lot more than that, because when I wrote that, I wanted to, and when I wrote the whole piece of work, I wanted people to come up with their own ideas, because just because I said, you know, go outside, meaning this, doesn't mean it can't mean other things. And subsequently, what I've loved hearing from other people is that it's also go outside your comfort zone.
1: Oh, really?
0: Yeah. So you know, when you're you're not growing as much as you once did. You know, it's that reminder to where do I need to go outside of what I'm currently doing to grow. And then, you know, what I loved also is about go outside your current thinking. So, you know, often we get stuck in the same, you know, thought patterns, and whilst, you know, there's comfort in that, I think it's really good, especially when it comes to solving problems, you know, is that to use that creativity and to go outside your current thinking. The way you're going to do that is you're going to listen to a podcast, you know, you're going to read a book, you're going to go and talk to someone who's learned in your neighbourhood, your elderly neighbour, or someone who's got some knowledge that you can learn from. So, go outside, yes, of course, get out there as often as you can. And I always laugh about, you know, when we were growing up and running around, our parents would go, "Oh, you bloody kids, get inside, you know, dinner's up." But now we can't get kids outside, can we? No. We'd love them to go outside. We'd love them to say, you know, come inside for dinner.
1: Yeah.
0: But that's a modern challenge. Anyway, mate, what's been happening in your world this week?
1: Oh, what's been going on? I think this week, last Thursday, I hit the weird mid-afternoon wall. You know the one, nothing dramatic, just a fog that makes you think even replying to an email is heavy lifting. So this is what I did. I thought, right, blow this, I've got to do something about it. So I stood up, walked out the door, 10 minutes, hit the pavement, looked at some trees, got a bit of sea breeze in the air. In fact, it was a southerly in Wellington, so I almost got blown over. No headphones.

0: headphones, no Well I Am podcast, no music. I was just walking and breathing. And I tell you what, after 10 minutes, I came back sharper, clearer, less reactive. The brain fog had gone. And honestly, I was feeling just so much better. And the walk, hey, look, it didn't fix my day in terms of the chaos that was going on, but it shifted of how I related to it. And I kind of thought, yeah, it was just a reset. So that was my week, you know, last Thursday. And I think we all get that in the afternoon. Sometimes we go, oh, this is all too hard for me. So that was my week. Hey, Paul, what about you?
1: I'll tell you in a sec, but it reminds me, you know, I think we've got so many opportunities to go outside and do things that we do inside. I was meeting with a mentor the other day, and so we just did we started our meeting at the park and we walked around the park for an hour.
0: Okay.
1: You know, so we just set the agenda at the start, what are we going to talk about, and then just walked around, you know, the park. It was awesome. You know, you get an exercise, you cover the same stuff that you would, you know, if you were sitting inside, but it was just so much better. And I think what you said is, you know, with your week is that reset is really simple and thing to do, isn't it? And it doesn't change everything, but it just resets, you know. It's like unplugging the cord from your computer when it's frozen, you know. Hey, just that little break, plug it back in.
0: Cold start.
1: Yeah, turn it on. Hey, as you're going again. For me, just you're kind of just like celebrating the seasons and the weather. I love the colder months because, you know, you get to wear different clothes. I couldn't live. I know you would like to live in sunshine all year round, you know. But I love the seasons, and I love dusting off the old jackets and the jerseys, and I've got the swan dry. The kids always tell me it stinks, you know, but I wear it every day to the beach, you know, and it's like wearing a sheep, and no wind gets through. Yeah, I love that. It's my, you know, when people talk about if your house is on fire, what's the three things you'd grab, you know?
0: And the swan dry is one of them.
1: Yeah, the swan dry is definitely one of them, because, you know, in reality, we're only two steps away from being, you know, rough sleepers and homeless, and it would be bloody good. I would love to give everyone on the street a swan dry.
0: I think we all have clothes like that, and I know back at home, my daughter, sometimes I find the clothes that I have like that sometimes are in the thrift bin or have been moved away because she's very judgy and goes, Dad, you just look such a dag, or that is so old, that sweatshirt or that pair of shorts, you know, you've had them for like 12 or,
1: yeah, well, you
0: want
1: to get your money's worth, though. I want to wear it, you know, till it's ain't got much more wearing in it, you know.
0: But it's a part of you too.
1: It's absolutely.
0: It's like that T-shirt, that T-shirt that you have, Golden Boy.
1: Yeah.
0: That beautiful T-shirt that you have, and it's like frayed at the top, but you're not throwing it out.
1: And I think for me is also what I was looking at this week is that when I was talking about the seasons, is, you know, a big part of what I really promote is, you know, and we were just talking off air before we started today about how you can go and listen to someone talk about wellness and you come away feeling more stressed because you realise that you're quite inept, you know. You're not, you know, eating all this food, you're not getting up early, you're not doing all these things. And it's like, well, isn't that kind of counterintuitive to what wellness really is, you know? And I think you've got to find your own way to that. But, like, I always just try to work on, you know, one thing per season. It works really well for me. So, you know, when it comes to winter, you know, I just set myself a slightly bigger thing to work on. You know, generally it's around my own self-limiting behaviours and just trying to work on that, or, you know, maybe join the gym or join the dipping club or whatever it is, but just one thing per season. And if you do that, that's four things, you know, for the year. But you think about a season, right? It's 90 days. So if you do that particular thing for 90 days, there's probably, and research probably backs this up, but there's probably a good chance that'll just carry on.
0: True. That's,
1: you know,
0: true.
1: So it's just, and that's it's a little thing that I thought I'd share.
0: And that's what we're on about here, I suppose, Paul, in our podcast. It's those simple things. Okay, I'm looking forward to this week's story. You talked about it off air. Let's hear it. This week's story, mate.
1: Yeah, well, it's called the park bench, and it was my mum. You know, recently, my dad died last year, and you know, she's widowed, and you know, it's a different gig. Your rhythm changes, and the way you do things change because you're not, you know, having to rely on someone else or help, you know, someone else, and it's a whole different thing. But this is about my mum. This is about someone else whose husband

0: husband had passed away. Generally, it's the husbands, mate, because, you know, they tend to die a bit younger than a lot of women. Women a bit tougher, I reckon, but hardier. But she, you know, was very typical of someone who had lost their confidence, you know. So she didn't drive. She never, you know, was the driver. It was always her husband that did the driving. He did the finances and did a lot of stuff that that she hadn't done. And all of a sudden, she was well out of her comfort zone, you know. And as in many families today, you know, a lot of people live not in the same towns. You know, it's more of a rarity,
1: good word.
0: Yeah, if everyone is living in the same community.
1: Yeah.
0: Everyone's living, you know, all around the world generally, aren't they? So she was a little bit isolated.
2: Moana Va, Navigators of Pacific Pride presents
3: To That Female.
2: This is a show where we're connecting with our Pacific Rainbow communities, our allies and our chosen family.
3: Funny enough to laugh at, real enough to make you pause, and honest enough to make you say, what the?
2: Wait, did you tell them we're queer?
3: I'm sure they're going to figure it out.
2: This is Too Fat Fini.
3: Thank you so much for being here.
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3: Kia rana, everyone. Welcome back to Too Fat Fini, presented by Moana Va, Navigators of Pacific Pride.
5: Woo! One day, I will do that intro.
3: Now.
5: I literally, my mimic you doing it.
3: You're good, buddy.
5: I mimic you doing it every single time.
3: Do it right now. I think the people would like to hear it.
5: Would they?
3: Yeah.
5: No, they wouldn't. But I'll try. Kia ora, tula falava. Welcome back.
3: Malo elele.
5: Welcome back to Too Fat Fini. What a... And that's why I don't do it. Presented by Moana Va.
3: I think one of the most crack up episodes was when Jen was here.
5: Oh no.
3: And it was, what was it? Christchurch
5: Otatahi Pride Committee.
3: No, it was something longer than
5: it
3: that.
5: It was not even that long. It was literally just that, and I couldn't do it. It's because it's the pressure.
3: It is.
5: It's a lot the pressure when someone sat there, but also there's no pressure in this room, and I still couldn't do it. Except for the pressure on my leg, because Pat is just lying on top of me.
3: I always think it's funny when it's my turn to have Paddington through, like, and he's here, and then he just crushes all our equipment.
5: It doesn't matter where he is or what he does. He's just going to lie on top of the equipment, lie on top of us. But we don't mind, Paddy. Oh, sorry, give you fright.
3: Well, this is a very... I think we always say every episode that we have is a very special episode. But this one in particular, we're road tripping.
5: We're road tripping. Too Fat Fini on tour. And thank you so much to Nevertheless for letting this happen, because they invited us to Manioro 2026. And it was my first Manioro, your
3: second
5: Manioro. And it was honestly probably one of the best events that I've been to.
3: So good, eh?
5: It really was. It's like, it was in so many different things were encompassed into one event. You know, it was a family orientated event. It was a drag show. It was a... education session, like there was a podcast, you know,
3: concert.
5: Yeah, there was like so many things all wrapped into one. And if you've not heard of it, please look at Manioro on Instagram. Check out the Nevertheless website, because you missed out big time.
3: Yeah. So for those that don't know, Manioro means to disrupt, and that is exactly what Nevertheless tries to do through all the mahi that they do, through all the community work, through all the relationships they build within the communities, this action of disruption. And I do think our existence and just being a part of Manioro is such a disruptive act. And I think that's what Shaq and Maya, who are Nevertheless, what they really try to do is bring people, not just within our communities, but also people that actually aren't part of our communities, right?
5: Yeah, exactly. And for those who don't know, they're based in Hastings, Hawke's Bay area, doing really amazing things for those communities. And I think as well, because some of them are small town communities, that it's really necessary over there. You know, we live in Otatahi. It is a smaller city, but it's still a city.
3: Yeah.
5: So we have a larger audience, whereas they have they're going into schools, they're going to workplaces, like they're really hitting those key audiences that are needed. Yeah, one of my favorite things was meeting those kids from Flaxmere

0: college that their school had actually booked them to come for the whole 3 days. Like, we saw them at the workshops, mm-hmm. we saw them on the runway, we saw them on the whole event at the gala, they were at the whole thing. And it was like, to see a school advocate for their kids to come to something like this, oh, that just like warmed my soul, you know, stuff that my school would never have thought to do anything like that back in the day. You know, that's not a thing that we thought about. Like, obviously your school wouldn't have had the same either.
1: We didn't even allow gays.
0: Harry.
1: Yeah. No, we were, no. If anyone came out there, you're like, goodbye. No, definitely not. And do you know what? Those rangatahi from Flaxmere College, they'd actually come up to us, eh?
0: Yeah.
1: After the awards ceremony or something. And we just praised them because I think both of them were on stage at some point, but one of the babes in particular, there was this runway.
0: I know, moment. And it was, she didn't want to get up, and her friends were like, you got this, and she was real shy about
1: she
0: it.
1: She just served face.
0: She
1: like,
0: did. It was like, everything. Girl,
1: yeah.
0: Just come off the cover of Vogue. She was just like, boom, boom, boom. Oh, yeah, it was honestly amazing. We'll have to clip a video of it on our Instagram, because it
1: also,
0: really was.
1: They had nice things to say about us, which was really good.
0: They did. Yeah, they were so lovely. They were, and just the things that they were coming up to us and saying, like, thanks for the experience.
1: Yeah.
0: And I was like, you don't know what you did for us, you know, like, just seeing them be them authentic selves was really cool.
1: Yeah.
0: And they went and ran a marathon the next day. No, triathlon.
1: Oh, my gosh.
0: It was triathlon, wasn't
1: so
0: it?
1: So many people were doing it.
0: I know. Triathlon. Me and Mama got Popeyes. And I went downstairs to get the Uber from, because we were up at like 2 a.m. making reels. And I went down to get the Popeyes and she was like, hey, you here for the marathon? I was like, girl, do I look like I'm here for the marathon?
1: I'm here for the Popeyes.
0: I was like, I was like, this? Me? Really?
1: That was wild, eh? And I think, and team, so the reason this episode is special is because we actually did a few interviews while we were at Money Order. So that's going to be coming up soon. But I thought what we'd do is, like, you know, we'd take some time to debrief, reflect, maybe talk about some of our favourite things as well. But also just some of the things that happened, so many of them, like 90% of them were great. But I do think we should share the story about the hotel lounge.
0: Oh my God, I was like, what were the bad things? Right, yes. So on the first night, after the opening of the open ceremony of Mani Oro, Dr. Carl Foimuono said, can we just sit out here in the foyer? Like, I think he was on a bit of a high, and so were we. And it was kind of like, yeah, actually, we don't want to go back to our rooms and just sit alone. Mm. So we were sat in the lobby area, just talking, and heaps of people came through. Like, I think a lot of people that came to Mani Oro were staying in the same hotel.
1: Which was
0: as
1: great.
0: Us. Yeah, and it was like, everyone came through, and we got to meet some really cool people. And then this one guy came through, He'd already walked through, seen us, I think he was putting his bags back in, and then came back out.
1: Yeah.
0: So he, like, purposely came out to speak to us.
1: Yeah, he did. And he was like, I remember him coming out, and he goes, oh, well, I'm going to have to make a complaint or something like that. And we were like, oh, sorry. Because we were, but, you know, islanders,
0: we're
1: not quiet people, you know. And we were like, oh, are we making too much noise? And he goes, no, you're obviously having a party and I'm not invited. And we were like,
0: At first I was like, okay.
1: That's nice.
0: Like, cool.
1: Now, we do want to preface by saying this guy was wearing these very thick kind of like white glasses.
0: Foimuono said, I thought he was gay because his glasses were so fabulous.
1: Yes, and his hair was a certain way. So, you know, and also sitting with us at the time was also
0: Grayson,
1: who I had met. Oh my gosh, team. This is the thing. I was in my hotel room, and this was before this, and Alex had just left dropping me off something. And then I heard voices in the hallway, and I thought it was Alex and Foimuono talking. So I ripped the door open to join them.
0: She's like, hey.
1: And it was not. It was two people I've never met in my life. But one of the babes looked so, so familiar. And I said, have we shared space before? And they were like, no, but they really like my lashes. And I was like, okay, well, thank you. And then it wasn't until that night, and you said they're the teacher from Inky Pinky Ponky.
0: Yeah, I know. One of our favorite movies.
1: Yeah.
0: Marto Jensen. Shout out Marto Jensen. Grayson, we love you.
1: So good.
0: He's also one of the babes that we actually got to interview, so you'll hear about more about him soon.
1: Yes.
0: But carry on.
1: Yes. So this person, you know, wanted to talk to us or join us, and I knew something was off, as soon anyone that asks you something like, you know, where are your

you from, but it's not necessarily where you're living. And then he goes, no, where are your people from? And we see this so much in the research space. So especially as an anthropologist as well, this is what anthropology was way back in the day, the real problematic

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For more information about the complaints process, you can go to the BSA's website, www.bsa.govt.nz.

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1: Welcome to the Christchurch invitation from Mahia Te Aroha. Thank you for joining us for another conversation about identity and belonging. My name is Tony Green and I'll be your host. Welcome. Today's guest, I'm very pleased to have here, is Jeremy Falwina, who is... He's just given me a thumbs up there because I was worried about the macron, the accent on the stress on the last A. Jeremy is, amongst other things, a police social worker, but I'm going to ask Jeremy to kick off really by introducing himself in Samoan as he would, because different cultures, different groups have their own way of speaking.

0: two spaces. And here today, hopefully, we're going to talk a lot about spaces, the spaces between us. So, Jeremy, talofa lava.
1: Talofa lava. 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So what I just did then, Tony, is part of that space for me is I acknowledge our language of our land, te ao Māori, with my pepeha. And so I talked about my bird flying over my mountain, my bird flying over my river, my bird being the po or the post to lead me. And then I spoke about my nu'u, my village, in te ao Māori. And then I moved through to Samoan, which is my wholosanga. So similar thing, but what we call a wholosanga, where, again, I acknowledged the space, acknowledged higher power, atua, in the space, and then I gave a formal greeting to you within my language, and then said thank you for this conversation that we're going to have today. And so for me, it's about honouring the spaces, honouring the people of the land that I'm in, te ao Māori, then moving into my space, which is Samoan.
0: Whaafatei. That already kicks off one sort of thought, which is how many languages you speak. You know, there's this awful thing for us white folks, is that we offer a couple of words in some other language. And I mean, I give an example in Singapore. I spent 18 years in Singapore, and I borrowed my brother-in-law's car, went to a petrol station. There was a young Malay girl in there. I greeted her in Malay, a few words.
1: Yeah,
0: and she said, "Oh, Pandai Chakap Malayu, you're clever. You speak Malay." And I said, "Pandai Chakap Bas Inggris." I said, "You're clever. You speak English." She said, "That one mesti la no choice." but yes, that would take us off into another whole lot of different dimensions. your work,
1: yes,
0: is many things.
1: Yes,
0: if I have it correct, you work with the New Zealand police,
1: yes,
0: as a social worker,
1: yep,
0: in spaces predominantly with young people, that might
1: yep
0: be. And also you have your own sort of, whether it's a platform, but it's not just a platform, it's also seemed to be a guiding principle, which is about the VA.
1: Yep.
0: Perhaps we just go back and start with the working with young people and the social work for the police. What kind of work does that require of you?
1: Yeah, sure. So,
0: and actually, that will probably blend in with the VAR anyway, because
1: yep.
0: So.
1: Yeah, no, totally nothing, Sonny. So, I've been part of youth and community for over 25 years, up and down the country. Obviously, always working with young people. And from there, I've done a lot of different things through youth work, through churches, through community, and which has led me through to work for the police. So I'm a social worker by trade, and so I do the social work side for our family harm and youth prevention for the police at New Brighton, and my area covers right up to Waikuku Beach, all the way down into Sumner, and then sort of inland a bit. And part of that requirement is I work with kids that are 14 and under. So that's what we call my bread and butter, around prevention, around just to see where they're at, how can I uffie and support them and their families, how do I help guide them in a path that's a good path for them, where they're making some good choices. And so I do a lot of that work within the homes, I do that work within schools, I do that work within the basketball court, and then I also do other little different things within schools to help.

0: up with PLD, professional learning for teachers, how to communicate with young people, vice versa, young people that, that carry a lot of stuff in terms of their own wellness and well-being. So I do a lot of that. And I love it.
1: That's a strong statement.
0: Yes.
1: Why? And predominantly, and any particular reason why? Why? Out of choice, presumably, you're working with young people?
0: Yeah, I've always just been passionate about young people, and I think because of my upbringing, so I'm born and bred up in Wellington in Porirua, moved down to the south later on in life when my wife and I got married. But I've always been a kid that always got missed out little bits here and there, and that was in the early 70s and 80s. And so it just sort of drew me into looking out for the underdog. For those that don't have the language to speak, so to speak, within different contexts of school or whatever it is, I've always just felt drawn to that. So, yeah, that's why I love it. If I can help a young person and a family look at things a little bit differently, then I feel like I've added to society in a positive way.
1: You said you missed out a little bit yourself.
0: Mm, yeah.
1: Can you go into what sense?
0: Yeah, sure. So, when I grew up in school, that's where I had friends. Their names were changed because people couldn't pronounce their names within their culture. And so I just thought that was really weird. Why a friend of mine, his name was Te Hau, but they called him Fred. I didn't get that because they couldn't pronounce Te Hau. Or Te Ao, my Samoan friend. So Te Hau was Toke Lau. And then my other good friend, Te Ahu, Samoan, but they couldn't pronounce Te Ao, so they named him Dick. So, those sort of things. And so my view growing up was really like, that's just weird. Why aren't they calling them by their names? And then what was really funny, because my name was English, so obviously Jeremy. So Jeremy and someone is Jeremiah. And so people said, oh, as sort of, you know, time went on, oh, so is your name Jeremy? No, it's Jeremy. Mum named me after, there was a soap opera in the UK and some actor Jeremy, so she named me Jeremy. So... again, it was just I just saw little gaps, and I thought, yeah, I can help.
1: This business of not being able to, because there are enough people I've spoken to who said, for other aspects, I was too brown for the white community and too white for the brown community, so they're straddling in between. That's our liminal space. Mm. Names in any culture that's still rooted, names are very significant things.
0: Oh, absolutely.
1: And it just seems to me often in the Western world, people just play games with names. If you look at the names of Elon Musk's children, I don't even know how you pronounce them, but it's just like a game.
0: Yeah.
1: And yet, for you and for your culture, the names are important.
0: Oh, totally. Like
1: Some of them are biblical.
0: Yeah. But name brings identity. Mm. Name says to that person that you're talking to that you exist. You know, I accept you for who you are, and so when we talked about that va, that's what I'm saying. I'm respecting that space between us. I realise that your name's Te'a, so I will say Te'a with the little, you know, little comma. That's all. If I'm saying Fomuina, it's Fomuina. Like my kids are European Samoan, so they're Gib hyphenated Fomuina. They're not just one or the other. They're Gib hyphenated Fomuina. So my kids have had to journey with teachers and different places to say, no, that's my name. It's not just Gib, it's not just Fomuina, it's Gib hyphenated Fomuina. So, again, that's a real big thing, because what we call in Samoa, that's your ngafa, that's your lineage. You know, that's been passed down through generations, so why wouldn't you want to pronounce it properly?
1: Yeah. Without getting into any sort of derogatory space, I mean, I wonder sometimes whether it's just a lack of effort on the part of people, can't be bothered, it's too hard. But why is it too hard? You know, it's strange.
0: Yeah, it's my big thing is, if you value somebody, well, value them with their name.
1: Mm.
0: You know, I don't think, I just simplify it, like, that's, you know, like, Tony, you know, your name's Tony, I'm going to call you Tony. Now, if I sort of change it, hey, Tones, how you go? I've got a habit of giving people nicknames, but again, I respect that for who you are. That's your God-given name, so that's cool with me.
1: There's in the Muslim world, there's a very significant figure called Muhammad al-Ghazali, wrote prodigiously in about the 12th century. One of his things, he said, give your children beautiful names because they'll all be called.

0: called by their name on the Day of Judgment.
1: Ah, beautiful.
0: You know, so it's not a casual thing at all.
1: Yeah.
0: You talked about family harm, mm-hmm. and the prevention of harm and wellness and well

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Mangyang for Kiwi Corner, the show for Taranaki Koreans by a Taranaki Korean. Hosted by Mangyang, Kiwi Corner is a place where listeners can learn some basic Korean while fellow Koreans reconnect with their culture, language and community. 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